0: This is Akashvani. In the program Spotlight, we now bring you a discussion on Prime Minister's visit to France, strengthening bilateral ties. The participants are Gulshan Sachdeva, international affairs expert, and Sarabjit Kaur, anchor.
1: Good evening, listeners, and welcome to today's edition of Spotlight. Today, we focus on Prime Minister Narendra Modi's visit to France, a visit that highlights the growing strength or one of India's most trusted strategic partnerships. India and France have shared a relationship built on mutual trust, democratic values, and cooperation across diverse sectors such as defense, trade, space, technology, education, and climate action. To understand this better, we are fortunate to having been able to connect with Mr. Gulshan Sachdeva, international affairs expert. Mr. Gulshan, welcome to the program.
2: Thank you for the invitation.
1: Mr. Gulshan, to start with, we'd like to understand from you, India and France have often been, you know, described as strategic partners. So what's your view on this? What are the key pillars that make this relationship so strong and enduring?
2: Well, you're right. I mean, as you mentioned at the beginning, you know, trusted partnership. You know, today, if you look at, we have, you know, strategic partnership around 45 countries in the world. But one of the first strategic partnership with India signed with any Western country was with France in 1998. Since then, four French presidents, starting with Mr. Chirac and then Mr. Sarkozy, Mr. Hollande, and now President Macron, and of course three Indian prime ministers, they have all nurtured this partnership. This is really a unique and trusted partnership, and we have a very strong institutional mechanism to help different areas, as you mentioned, in defense, in space, in sustainable development, nuclear, people-to-people contact, and of course in the last few years also the Indo-Pacific has also become a very important area of cooperation. But most importantly, you know, we are in different geographies, we are at a different level of development, but the kind of trust I think leadership has developed in both the countries and each other, that's really very unique. And that is reflected in different ways in which we have developed this partnership. And today, both the leaders jointly inaugurated Bharat Innovation Event. That's again another milestone in our relationship. And, you know, we already have a roadmap 2047, Horizon 2047, which was adopted, when President Macron was here a couple of months back. And at that point, you know, our relationship was also, in fact, elevated to a special global strategic partnership. It means this is not just only about India and France. We are also working many different areas, which is actually can actually, you know, help the global good. So in that sense, this is much wider, very big and very important strategic partnership. And there are various facets to this relationship. And I think India also have its own way, and, you know, starting with the non-aligned movement and now, of course, with our own strategic autonomy, strategic independence. I think these are the factors which have really brought these two countries together. And now the way the global geopolitics is changing and the way I think the Indian economy has really grown in the last many years, the strong Indian economic growth and the geopolitical conditions, these have really brought India and France further closer.
1: Mr. Gulshan, you spoke about the joint inauguration of Bharat Innovates 2026 today. Let's hear what Prime Minister Narendra Modi said about Bharat Innovates.
3: आज हमें बहुत खुशी है कि भारत इनोवेट्स की शुरुआत भी हम फ्रांस के साथ कर रहे हैं। मैं प्रेसिडेंट मैक्रो का इस अवसर पर यहां आने के लिए बहुत-बहुत आभार व्यक्त करता हूं। प्रेसिडेंट मैक्रो अभी भारत यात्रा 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
1: So the Prime Minister said in his inaugural speech that this is emerging as a bridge between India's talent and European capital. We're talking about, 120 Indian startups, leading investors, technology.

0: energy leaders all coming together at this platform. So what does this mean for the youth of the country?
1: So I think this is very important, you know, both for the youth of this country and also I think for India's education system and also the whole startup ecosystem. You know, this is, and I think, a unique and very welcome initiative by the Government of India and the Ministry of Education. This is the first of its kind. You know, we all know that India has a very strong, vast, in fact, education sector, you know, youth economy, and also have a huge startup ecosystem. But this is about deep tech. Deep tech means it's not just only about, in the last few years, we have been talking quite a lot about artificial intelligence, quantum, semiconductors, advanced materials, etc. But this is about really fundamental research, cutting edge research in key areas of science, whether it's biotechnology, it's agriculture, energy, healthcare, blue economy, manufacturing, defense, and of course all these emerging technologies as well. Here, this in fact, you know, important institutions like all the IITs and Institute of Science and many other research institutes, you know, they are the one, those who are really participating in this. They are showcasing their more than 20 path-breaking startups to the world, and this is a very important platform for them. Large number of investors, venture capitalists, and policy makers are there. So they'll be able to showcase their products. And if they're able to really generate interest, they are able to have further collaboration with French and other European and international partners. And if they're able to really convince them that the kind of research which is being done here is really attractive to the world and also the French investors. And, you know, this will also give a new message to Indian policymakers and also to the, you know, the education institutions in India, because we have large number of, universities here. You know, the fundamental research is always carried out in the education institutions. So, you know, even if you look at what is happening in the artificial intelligence, whether in the US or China or in European countries, you know, the large part, in fact, very significant part is actually in the universities and all the technology institutes. So this is what, in fact, I think we also need to focus here. It's an attractive proposition. The youth is able to convince them that they, if they spend some time in fundamental research rather than just, you know, thinking about very quick kind of results in some kind of startups. So this is really going to take forward countries in science and also economically.
0: Mr. Gulshan, still on the Bharat Innovates event, French President Emmanuel Macron spoke about the strengths of India and its wonderful assets. He spoke about the demographic dividend of the country, research, innovation. Let's hear what the French president had to say.
2: This long run says a lot about your determined action and the strengths of your country and its wonderful assets and your leadership. So we are very proud to have you here. So why is it obvious for France to believe in that capacity to innovate in India? Well, I would say, to put it bluntly, so you have the demographic dividends. What does it mean? So a country with 1.4 billion inhabitants, a country who pays on know-how and research, knowledge and training as many engineers as Europe and the US combined, more than 1 million per year. So in every respect, a country with research, innovations and frontier models is spearheading global innovation.
0: President Macron said the question today is no longer whether India is innovating, but who will innovate with India. So in your view, what is the level of confidence that is resonating in this statement?
1: Well, I think the whole world is really looking at India, particularly if one is talking about Europe and France. For many years, they were quite fascinated with China because it was a large economy, and many of the European and French companies, they were very much integrated, and still they are to a large extent, linkages with the Chinese economy and the Chinese ecosystem. But they are, you know, disillusioned with China because of geopolitical reasons and many other factors. So they are really looking for new alternatives. And India is really emerging as one of the fastest growing economy, the largest ecosystem of education, youth population, startups, new innovations. So they really look at India with much promise. They know that India is going to succeed. India is doing a lot of new experiments. And they also have a strong industrial base. They also have a strong education base. They also have, facing

0: serious competition in a sense in some of the cutting edge technologies, whether you look at green technologies, you look at artificial intelligence, quantum, in all these areas. The Europe is also facing very tough competition both from the United States and from China. So they are also looking for partners with whom they can work, and they see that their technologies and the kind of scale and the large economy and the large ecosystem what we have in India, if we can really connect that, then it will be beneficial not just only for India, France, and Europe, but also for the whole world. That's why, in fact, it's the global strategic partnership. And in many areas, whether we are looking at health, agriculture, climate technologies, a blue economy, we can actually work even in the other countries in the global south as well.
1: Mr. Gulshan, one area that consistently stands out in India-France relations is defense cooperation, which has become a cornerstone of this partnership. Now, in your view, how significant is defense cooperation in strengthening bilateral relations between India and France?
0: Really key pillar of India-French partnership. We have bought, of course, recently Rafale and jets, and we are also planning to, I mean, the negotiations are on further acquisition of them, and they're also on helicopters and submarines. And we started long back with Mirage and other equipments. But it's not just only about buying some big ticket items from France. What really we are looking now is developing a major partnership with the defense industry in Europe and France, and also a defense industry in India, because we have our own ambitious program of Make in India. India has also become a very significant exporter of defense products. And the way I think things are happening geopolitically, Europe is also really developing much more capacities in their defense. There's a pressure to spend more on defense because President Trump is pushing all the European countries to have 5% of their budget on defense. And altogether, I think they're going to spend about more than 800, 900 billion euros in the next few years in the defense sector. They do have important areas in which they have competitiveness, but they also want to link up with the India's developing or very significant defense industry, which is also now opening up not just only the public sector, but also we are opening up our defense sector also in the private sector. So I think there is a lot of areas buying, of course, few things from France, but also really developing Make in India, and also to some extent, if possible, certain kind of technology transfer. And also in the long run, becoming a part of the European and French defense industry, I would say value chain, which can be linked with the Indian defense industry. So it's quite ambitious program, and let's see how we are able to implement this. But I think there is a clear political intent from both sides that this is one area which is going to be, very important part of our relationship. And you remember, when we had India-EU summit a few months back in Delhi, we not just only finalized a trade agreement with the European Union, but we also signed a separate, the partnership on defense and security with the European Union. So we do have at the European Union level now close partnership in defense and security matters. And of course, France is a very important part of EU, and our defense partnership has been going on, a very strong institutional mechanism between defense forces of India and defense forces of France. So I think this is a very significant part of this partnership.
1: Prime Minister Narendra Modi's visit to France is much more than a diplomatic engagement. It is a reaffirmation of a trusted partnership that has consistently adapted to changing global realities. Mr. Gulshan, thank you very much for sparing your valuable time and sharing such insightful thoughts with us. Thank you, sir.
0: Thank you. Thank you for having me.
2: 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The participants were Gulshan Sachdeva, international affairs expert, and Sarabjit Kaur, anchor. 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
4: Think to Bangaban Ching Shou Ting. 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
2: This is Akashvani. In the program Spotlight, now we bring you a discussion on Bharat Innovates 2026, showcasing India's startup revolution to the world. 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
3: Good evening and very warm welcome to Spotlight. I'm your host, Rajesh Lake, and today we are shining our spotlight on something truly extraordinary, India's unstoppable rise as a global startup powerhouse. Bharat Innovates 2026 is not just an event, it's a statement that India builds, that India scales, and that India leads. Speaking exclusively to Akashvani News, Sudipta Paul Chaudhary appreciated the government's initiatives in creating a platform like Bharat Innovates 2026. Let's hear what she had to say.
4: We are one of the quantum cybersecurity leaders globally. We are very grateful to Government of India and our mentors giving us this platform, because we were incubated 10 years back in IIT Madras. This is where, you know, we got our validation, and now last few years our products had been already deployed in India in various sectors of critical infrastructure, armed forces, not just in India but also globally.
3: Joining me today is Prasoon Sharma, one of India's most respected voices in the world of artificial intelligence. A warm welcome to Spotlight, Prasoon.
5: Namaskar.
3: Prasoon, India now has over 100 unicorns and thousands of deep tech startups. In your assessment, have we truly arrived as a global innovation destination, or are we still on the runway?
5: We have already arrived, and I think Bharat Innovate is India's definitive

0: global showcase where the country's most dynamic startups, academics, investors, policy makers come together to present scalable solutions. We are building for scale and also with cost effective ways, because a solution working in India can be deployed anywhere in the globe. And specifically in AI, we are solving real time problems on the ground, which we call frugal innovations, whether it's in fintech, deep tech, health tech, or even in areas like agriculture, food processing. So Bharat has already been there on the center stage, and Bharat Innovate 2026 is showcasing what abilities we have and what we have already achieved.
1: What is the single most important narrative that Indian founders must carry when they step onto the global stage?
0: I think that the major one is that scale plus talent. India is a combination of one of the world's largest developer pools with serial entrepreneurship and a maturing investor ecosystem. That's the engine powering today's startup revolutions in India, which is making technology innovation in Bharat for the world.
1: Prasoon, from your perspective, when you speak to the international investors or tech leaders, what surprises them most about India's AI and startup landscape that they perhaps did not expect?
0: In one word, I would say frugal innovations, which is practical, which is deployed on the ground, and the cost of that innovations which we commercialize is unparalleled globally. Whether you compare with tech giants who have a lot of resources, but are innovators with minimum tech resources and with very on-ground, in-hand experience deploying solutions which are solving real-time problems, whether it's like irrigations, whether it's like in times using AI to monitor the things, monitoring the vehicles in transport. So in short, it's our frugal innovations with the real problem solving on the ground deployment capabilities.
1: Prasoon, often it is India versus China versus the US. How do you see the global AI power balance shifting over the next 5 years, and where does India fit in that map?
0: I think globally, if you talk about digital economy, there were two large digital economy, which we say mainly narrated by US, which is GAFAM. And GAFAM is like Google, Apple, Facebook, which is US dominated tech companies. And then BATX is from Chinese side, Baidu, Alibaba, Tencent. Now there is a arrival of third digital economy, which is from India, which is responsible our a digital public infrastructure, whether it's UPI, which is world's largest financial transaction ecosystem, whether it's our the app which we use for vaccinations during COVID, that was our biggest medical record generating app or ecosystem. So this is the third alternative for the world from India, which is not just focusing on earning profits, it is focusing on digital public infrastructure for good of the common global citizen.
1: Okay. You know, many Indian startups are now building with AI at the core, not just using AI as a feature. What does that fundamental shift mean for the quality and scale of Indian innovation?
0: I think that will revolutionize the many categories and ecosystem within India also, especially with the support, government supports. Like, we have one of the cheapest access to GPUs thanks to Indian government. They have procured in bulk and providing it to startups. So like, we are doing things with 100 million, 200 million in initial user base, which is like equivalent to, like, there is a startup which is working for train inspection, finding faults in Indian Railways. And Indian Railways is carrying around 23 million passengers in a day, which is like equivalent to Australian populations. So this is a kind of scale our startups are doing. This is an IIT Kanpur-based startup. And then there is other startup which is working on digital health records, where you just take one chargeable device and it can test around 500 plus patients in remote villages. So that's the kind of scale, and that's what Indian startups are capable of doing. They are taking this high-tech technology to the last mile, to the

0: people in the last remotest villages. And this will not stop in India. It will go to further developing nations also. And that's why the developing nations and world trust Indian solutions, because the core of Indian tech ecosystem, the digital public infrastructure, is built for good for common man.
1: We often hear the phrase AI for Bharat, building AI solutions not for the West alone, but rooted in India's unique challenges. Can you give us a concrete example of where you have seen this done brilliantly?
0: There are multiple examples. Like, there is a one startup which is building a yoga mat which senses your postures and it corrects your postures, with AI. So you don't need a physical trainer. You can use that yoga mat and you start doing your postures. It will sense your postures and then you correct that posture. So that's doing very well. There is another startup which is based on Ayurveda. Like, it's related to checking your nadi, which we say veins. And like previously, our what we say bad and all, they used to prescribe by sensing that. So this particular startup is digitizing that Ayurveda intelligence and also sensing body vitals and converting them into actionable or recommendation of Ayurveda's related medicines and cure. So these are the real examples which are deployed. And they are working in India with masses.
1: What are the key sectors, Prasoon? You did mention a while back about agriculture. So whether it is healthcare, agriculture, fintech or education, where AI-driven Indian startups are making the most disruptive global impact right now?
0: I think in deep tech now, research-oriented base, because now Government of India is also focusing on more research oriented, where we have strong defensible IP, and that also come to in picture is defense related ecosystem in our startups. Like, we build our own anti-drone solutions, which is partially used in the Sindoor operations. We are building our own surveillance systems, whether it's imaginary or sound or vibration based. So I think defense, agriculture, and solutions which will improve common citizens' daily life and solve their problems which are they facing in routine, specifically from tier 3 or rural villages.
1: Speaking exclusively to Akashvani News, Chief Business Officer of FabHeads Automation, Nivas Vallavan says he's eager to showcase the company's advanced carbon fiber automation solutions to a global audience. Let's hear what he said.
2: We are into developing automated solutions for carbon fiber for manufacturing parts out of composites. We make parts like own airframes, some components for fighter jets, and all lightweighting components basically. So we predominantly are there in defense, space, and robotics and other sectors. So we are here at Bharat Innovates in Nice. We hope to showcase our innovations to the globe.
1: Now, we know that India has ambition and India has talent, but we also have challenges: data privacy concerns, talent gaps, regulatory uncertainty. Which of these do you think poses the greatest threat to our startup revolution, and how should founders navigate it?
0: I think we still need to work on policy, where policymakers and startup ecosystem stakeholders should do partnership, pragmatic, outcome-focused policy solutions should be there, whether it's like regulatory sandboxes, incentives, public procurements, plus international collaborations for accelerating the Indian-made solutions for commercialization and global market entry. So I would say broadly in policy level, so that startups can navigate the domestic market as well as the global market.
1: A while back, you mentioned about tier 2 and tier 3 cities and rural India, and that it needs to be available. AI needs to be available to every strata of the society and every nook and corner. But there is a growing concern that AI could widen the digital divide within India itself. How do we ensure that the benefits of this innovation revolution reach the tier 2, tier 3 cities in rural India?
0: I think it's partially already reached. Like, when you go to Mother Dairy or Sabjiwala, and when when you pay through UPI scanner and that voice comes how much you have paid, like 200, aapne 200 rupees ka bhuktan kiya. So that is a kind of partial AI which our common man

0: Our common citizens are already using, whether it's in tier two or even in villages. But yes, more such applications specifically for delivering services, common services from government side, whether it's like some pension payments or healthcare benefits or are some rural related employments, whether it's MNREGA. So they're also like, suppose they can बुक देयर वर्क बाय वॉइस नोट्स ओनली कि मैंने आज इतने से इतने बजे ये वाली रोड बनाई, तो दैट विल बी रिकॉर्डेड एज अ डिजिटल रिकॉर्ड. सो आई थिंक दीस काइंड ऑफ इनोवेशंस 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इनोवेटर्स टू build solutions in regional languages also, like Indian languages, whether it's in Gujarati, Bengali, and I met some startups from Arunachals and Northeast also. So they are building, like one of the startup is building a kind of a system which translates their regional language, cultural ethos. Like we say, there are like simple things we follow in our life, that we don't eat rice some days in a week. Why we don't eat? So these kind of translation in English or other languages with logic, and they are also preparing a digital course for it, which can be enabled in schools and colleges on a payment basis.
1: Global tech giants like Google, Microsoft, Amazon are all investing heavily in India's AI space. Prasoon, according to you, is this a blessing for our startups, or does it risk overshadowing homegrown innovation?
0: I think we should build our own funds, and we shouldn't rely more on these foreign tech giants. But the practicality is, yes, they are investing heavily because they know India is the hub. India has the talent, and the startups which they are working in India are working on the ground. So kind of solutions they are building, that is practical. But we should build our own resources independent of these tech giants. Definitely, we should collaborate with them till an extent where we need their knowledge base rather than becoming their client or they are acquiring our innovations.
1: Thank you so much, Prasoon Sharma, for being with us on Spotlight.
0: Thanks a lot.
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3: Para pemirsa yang terhormat, setelah acara Spotlight tadi, kami menghibur Anda dengan beberapa lagu-lagu bacaan. Nikmatilah bacaannya berikutnya.

0: meetings with Slovakia's President Peter Pellegrini and Prime Minister Robert Fico. This is the first ever visit by an Indian Prime Minister to Slovakia since its independence in 1993. The visit by Mr. Modi follows President Draupadi Murmu's state visit to Slovakia in April last year and Slovak President Peter Pellegrini's visit to India for the AI Impact Summit in February this year. The visit reaffirms India's commitment towards strengthening its bilateral relationship with Slovakia in various sectors, including trade, investment, and automobile and railway manufacturing. Our correspondent reports that upon his arrival in Bratislava, Mr. Modi was given a warm welcome and accorded a traditional Slovak hospitality.
1: Prime Minister Narendra Modi was received by Slovak Foreign Minister Jure Blanar upon his arrival in Bratislava last night. Members of the Indian diaspora gathered in Bratislava welcomed him with slogans upon his arrival. Slovak musicians of the Luknisa ensemble performed Vande Mataram on the Prime Minister's arrival. Sri Narendra Modi will be accorded a ceremonial welcome today in Bratislava. Vidhi M. Palluruthi, Akashvani News from Bratislava.
0: The 52nd G7 summit will begin at Avignon in France today. The three-day event is being attended by G7 members, Canada, France, Germany, Italy, Japan, UK, US and European Union. In addition to the members, France has invited India, Brazil, Egypt, Kenya, South Korea, Qatar, Saudi Arabia, Syria, Ukraine and UAE as outreach partner countries. This will be the 13th time that India will participate in the G7 summit as a partner country. Prime Minister Narendra Modi will participate in outreach sessions tomorrow. His participation in the G7 summit underscores India's important role in global geopolitics. India is important for the G7 as a premier economic powerhouse, a diplomatic bridge to the developing world, and a strategic anchor in the Indo-Pacific, a report from our correspondent.
2: As the summit gets underway, reducing global imbalances has emerged as the central priority of the host nation's G7 presidency. According to the official summit framework, leaders will deliberate on geopolitical challenges, international peace and security, balanced economic growth, and key global crises during the closed-door sessions beginning today. Prime Minister Narendra Modi will participate in the outreach sessions tomorrow. India's participation in the summit will provide an opportunity to highlight the priorities and concerns of the Global South while contributing to deliberations on key global issues. Ankit Kumar, Akashvani News, Avignon, France.
0: This is Akashvani giving you the news. For quick news updates round the clock, follow us on our X handle at AIR News Alerts. And for details of stories and more, log on to our website www.newsonair.gov.in and download News on AIR app. Commercial flight services from the Noida International Airport, located at Jewar in Gautam Buddh Nagar of Uttar Pradesh, began this morning. Our correspondent has filed this report.
3: Built in Jewar along the Yamuna Expressway Industrial Development Authority region, the airport was inaugurated by Prime Minister Narendra Modi on March 28th this year. The land acquisition for the airport spans around 1,334 hectares, which is nearly 3,300 acres. The airport, which has been developed as a major aviation hub, will have initial passenger handling capacity of 1.2 crore travelers in its first phase. In the future, it is expected to become a global aviation hub with the capacity of 22.5 crore passengers. In its final phase, the airport will have 5 runways, placing it among the largest airports in the world. Sushil Chandra Tiwari, Akashvani News, Lucknow.
0: India has undergone a remarkable transformation driven by the principles of Sabka Saath, Sabka Vikas, Sabka Vishwas and Sabka Prayas under the visionary leadership of Prime Minister Narendra Modi in the last 12 years. During this period, the Modi government carried out many flagship initiatives for the welfare and empowerment of the poor, farmers, women and youth. Akashvani News brings you a special feature, 12 Saal, Vishwas Ke, Vikas Ke, Jan Kalyan Ke. Today, we focus on the steps taken by the government for building modern infrastructure with the vision of making India Viksit Bharat by 2047.
4: A strong and modern nation is built on the foundations of world-class infrastructure. Over the past 12 years, India has embarked on an unprecedented

0: journey of transformation, making infrastructure-led development the cornerstone of its growth story. This commitment is reflected in a six-fold increase in government expenditure on infrastructure, rising from 2 lakh crore rupees in 2014-15 to 12.2 lakh crore rupees in the current financial year. India's metro rail network has expanded nearly five-fold from 248 kilometers to 1100 kilometers today, making cities more connected, efficient and commuter-friendly. Talking to Akashvani News, a Delhi resident, Alisha, who commutes with Delhi Metro daily, has shared her experience.
1: Metro to hamari lifeline ban chuki hai.
2: Metro has really become our lifeline. I have to go to Gurugram every day for my office, for which I use the metro. Traveling in the metro is convenient and comfortable. But along with that, the good thing is that it is completely safe. Because of its being safe, my family and I remain worry-free.
0: India today has the world's second largest road network. The national highway network has expanded from over 91,000 kilometers in 2014 to over 1,46,000 kilometers in 2026. Budgetary support for Indian Railways has increased nearly 9 times from 32,000 crore rupees in 2014-15 to 2.78 lakh crore rupees now. This investment has powered modernization and improved passenger experience across the network. A symbol of this new era is the Vande Bharat train, with 162 services now operational, it reducing travel time up to 45%. Talking to Akashvani News, a frequent traveler of Vande Bharat from Lucknow, Pooja said that the train is comfortable and it saves a lot of time.
3: Traveling in the Vande Bharat train brings immense joy. Ever since the Vande Bharat train services started, we mostly travel by it. It is an absolutely excellent train, and the best part about it is that it saves a lot of time during the journey and the seats are very comfortable.
0: Together, these achievements are creating a faster, more connected and more prosperous India, laying the foundation for a Viksit Bharat by 2047. Saklain Akhtar for Akashvani News, Delhi.
4: The National Testing Agency, NTA, has released the admit cards for the NEET UG re-examination for admission to undergraduate medical education. Candidates can download their admit cards from NTA's official website, neet.nta.nic.in. The re-examination is scheduled to be held on 21st of this month from 2 p.m. to 5:15 p.m. NTA has advised the candidates that they should verify their bank account details for refund before downloading the admit card. The 19th Mumbai International Film Festival will begin today. The formal opening ceremony will be held at Mumbai's Ravindranath Temandir in the evening, whereas the screenings of films will begin from the morning. This year, the competition section comprises 144 films, including 52 international and 92 national entries, representing filmmakers from 13 countries, whereas the non-competition section will feature a total of 202 films, including 106 international titles and 96 national films from 46 participating countries. On to sports. In ICC Women's T20 World Cup opener, India defeated Pakistan by 64 runs in Group A match at Edgbaston in Birmingham last night. India set a target of 171 runs for arch rivals Pakistan. In reply, Pakistan were all out for 106 runs in 17 overs. Opting to bat, India posted 170 for 6 in their allotted 20 overs. Smriti Mandhana was the highest run scorer with 68 runs in 44 deliveries. Deepti Sharma was adjudged player of the match. And now for a look at today's newspapers, it's over to Sarabjit Kaur.
5: Thank you, Shagun. The Pioneer headlines: Modi Macron advance India-France strategic relations. Leaders discuss strengthening people-to-people linkages alongside advancements to science, space, fintech and infrastructure. While the Asian Age headlines: India-France agree to double trade to $32 billion, 13 outcomes. 20 TMC rebels split in Lok Sabha, merge with regional outfit, reports the Tribune. Indian-flagged sailing vessel sinks off Oman, crew rescued, informs the Hindu. The Financial Express, in its editorial piece titled Access Denied, writes that the decision by US authorities to restrict foreign access to Anthropic's latest AI models, Mythos 5 and Fable 5, may appear at first glance to concern a single company.

0: unlimited set of users. For India, the episode is a reminder that access to frontier technology cannot be taken for granted. Countries that wish to shape their digital future will increasingly need the capability to build, adapt, and sustain critical technologies at home. And finally, cross, control, dribble, goal, fans tweak work schedules, body clock to watch World Cup football magic. In its opening weekend, the FIFA World Cup has begun capturing the imagination of Indian fans and viewers, juggling work, family commitments, obligations for the games beginning after midnight and ending at dawn, sometimes even well into mornings, prompting Indian fans to step into a portal, choosing to live by another continent's clock, reads a story in the Times of India. And with that, it's back to you, Shagun.
1: Thank you, Sarabjit. And now, before we end the bulletin, the headlines once again. US and Iran reach agreement to end military operations, open Strait of Hormuz, and lift US naval blockade of Iranian ports. Prime Minister Narendra Modi to hold talks with his Slovak counterpart Robert Fico in Bratislava today. 52nd G7 summit to begin today at Avignon in France. Prime Minister Modi to participate in outreach sessions tomorrow. Noida International Airport in Jewar begins commercial flight operations. National Testing Agency releases admit cards for NEET UG 2026 re-exam to be held on 21st of this month. And in cricket, India beat Pakistan by 64 runs in their ICC Women's T20 World Cup opener at Edgbaston in Birmingham. And with that, we end the morning news. Have a nice day.

0: This is Akashwani. Time for a weekly program, Our Guest. I hand over the mic to the show host, Nitish Arora, for the same.
1: Today is World Elder Abuse Day. It is said that a nation is known by how its citizens treat their elders. It's a question that I'm asking to every individual who is tuned into this program. Are we treating our elders well? Now for that, I am delighted to have Mr. Gyanendra Awanaji. He is retired as Deputy Commissioner of Delhi Police and is an advocate now, taking up cases in High Court and Supreme Court as well. And he is a very vocal voice on the rights of the elderly people. Sir, welcome to our program. Welcome to our guest.
2: Thank you.
1: When we talk about elder abuse, are there any categories? What are the kind of abuses that are meted out to our elders?
2: There are several categories of the abuse, but the most prominent categories are physical abuse, like hitting, pushing, restraining, or causing physical injury. It's happening very often by the younger one. They keep hitting the older one.
1: To the level of even killing.
2: Correct. And then emotional, psychological abuse, where verbal attacks are there, humiliation in front of others, isolation, etc. Then it's very surprising that elderly people are subjected to sexual abuse as well. It's very surprising. And there are cases where young people have done it. And then we have another kind of abuse called financial abuse or exploitation, you may say so. Misuse of older person's money, property or assets. It happens very frequently.
1: But unfortunately, most of the times our own progeny are at the... They're the one who are actually exploiting the elder.
2: Correct.
1: Not people who are outside.
2: Correct. That's why in 2007, Government of India brought one act called the Maintenance and Welfare of Parents and Senior Citizens Act 2007, in which these provisions are there in a very simple manner. Generally, what happens if I have to get something, some relief? So I have to move to court.
1: To the court, yes.

0: and going to the court, putting the writs, petitions and all, it takes lot of time. And elder people are neither having the energy nor courage. So that kind of hassle has been taken care of by the new act, in which section 23 says that transfer of property which was done in the name of the son or daughter, that can be brought back.
1: That can be revoked by...
0: Yes, mm-hmm. That will become void.
1: How?
0: For a very simple procedure is there. An application is to be moved by the elder, not to the court. There is maintenance tribunal. So just move the application
1: to the
0: in every tehsil, every subdivision, at least one such tribunal is there, generally headed by the STM. Just move the application, and if that elder person is not able to write or having some problem, then on his behalf, any NGO, any neighbor can also write an application that fellow is not being maintained.
1: Okay, you have the neighborhood also have got a responsibility when they see that some elder person is being abused in their neighborhood. Even they can also take this initiative and make his or her voice audible to the authorities.
0: Correct.
1: As you said, that SDM generally
0: is there. Very correct. It's very simple. And then action is to be taken within 90 days.
1: That is obligatory on the part of the authorities.
0: It's not a formal kind of court room or that kind of thing. Only the maintenance officer will come and will see. So under section 23, such application can be moved. And no advocate is required to present his or her case.
1: This application has to be given in the physical form, or now that we are electronically connected?
0: In physical form. Yes.
1: A simple message to the SDM by the person who is abused,
0: yes, that
1: or
0: can
1: even
0: also
1: a call?
0: Be, that is that also can also be done. Because
1: but they will come and collect the physical?
0: No need. If they got some information that some older person is being mistreated or being harassed, so sui moto, they can take the action.
1: Action, okay.
0: They have the powers of first-class judicial magistrate.
1: Police also, they have these powers, because do we have certain cells for the senior citizens where they can approach? Or as you said, the courts, if they have to go to the court, are there any fast-track court for them?
0: In fact, as far as Delhi police is concerned, Delhi police is having a senior citizen security cell. And
1: that is in every thana?
0: Every thana there is a person who look after this.
1: The senior citizens.
0: But in district it is there, in headquarters, the bigger cell is there. And what they do, they keep registering the old age people. And from police station, SHO and beat officer very often keep visiting.
1: Okay, if those senior citizens have registered themselves
0: registered
1: with the senior citizen cell, somebody from the police station keep on visiting often, like frequently 15 days or 20 days, just to have the welfare of the citizen.
0: Correct. They keep visiting, they have the problem. And we do have a helpline also in Delhi Police, 1291.
1: 1291 is the number for the senior citizens to dial just in case they are in any distress.
0: Whatever problem they have, they simply convey on it. Action would be taken on priority, because as per this act, this offense is cognizable. Cognizable offense is the one in which police can take action.
1: Now, this is something very interesting, because nowadays this is something which is called the empty nest syndrome, because we have many households where the youngsters have left their household for greener pastures, maybe overseas or to some other state. And only the elderly people, one or two, they are left back in their house, which are sometimes are big mansions. And we see that there are a lot of crimes that are happening,
0: yes,
1: against these people. So how is that empty nest syndrome taken care by the society? Because elders are not responsibility only of their own youngsters, but they are the responsibility of the society also.
0: Yes, they should do it, all neighbors and all. It's a neighborhood watch scheme is one such scheme. But one easy way is, if somebody is leaving the house elderly behind, then simply inform the police station.
1: Okay, that is the best thing actually, inform
0: police,
1: the police station.
0: Okay, we are out from such and such date. So they will keep patrolling around, and they will keep meeting every day to the senior people. And if they do have any problem,

0: You see the case of corona. There are certain lonely elderly people. They were not having anything to eat. Mm. Medicines were a problem. Even that was also supplied during corona, I do remember.
1: By the senior citizen cell of the elderly.
0: Yes, that was done. And in fact, for senior citizens, police keep organizing seminars for making them aware about the cybercrime which is happening, so as they should not get cheated for money or digital arrest or that kind of thing.
1: But that is also a big question, because most of the senior citizens, the crime against senior citizens, also the list, the number one is now the online frauds that are occurring. And we have seen that many senior citizens were digitally arrested and they kind of lose all their lifelong possessions to these consters. So if such a thing happens to them, what should they be doing? Is it again 1291 that they should be reporting?
0: 1291 is very good number. And in fact, common number of police 112. On that also we use for such information. And in fact, whatever problem elderly people are having, they should simply inform the police.
1: So police is their extended family.
0: Yes, yes. After all, everybody has to become elderly a day. So these things, in fact, in the past, we have seen some financially they were cheated by cyber criminals. And now even in banks, what they are doing, if somebody is a senior citizen, so what they do, they general facilities like withdrawing the cash, making new pay, that is not done unless physically they verify it. Through app, they don't do it. There are banks.
1: Certain banks are there. Mm-hmm.
0: So that is one thing. Even the property is gifted or given to the children and they are not looking after the elderly, that property will come back without any problem. Simply one application to the DM is enough.
1: But what if that property is already sold by the legitimate heir to the property? You have already transferred it to him or her and he has sold it.
0: If he has sold it, then it's third party interest. On that there are judgments. On that there are judgments. He has to pay for that.
1: So mandatorily he'll have to give the maintenance to his parents.
0: Yes. That is one thing. Secondly, if maintenance is not there of the elders, then simply they may write an application under section 4 of this act that this child, this son is not looking after. Even the childless couples, they have the protection.
1: How are they protected?
0: Because their relative, if their property goes to some relative, it is the responsibility of that relative to maintain, or some will is there in days to come, that property will go after the death of.
1: You brought a very good point here, some will. How important is this factor of making a will? Instead of transferring the entire assets to your younger ones when you are living, if you are writing a will, the things become very, in older days, people used to say that wo Baba ji ne apna sanduk mein sab kuch rakha hua hai. So as long as sanduk is with you, you are kind of protected, you are safe. So how important is having a will for the elderly people?
0: It's very important. And in fact, what we suggest, in lifetime, don't transfer your property to your children. Only the will is the answer.
1: The will is the answer. So make a will. So what is the procedure of that? I mean, how a will is made? In simple words.
0: Will may be on a simple piece of paper.
1: Simple piece of paper.
0: Whatever part of your property you want to give to whom, simply write that, sign that, and two witnesses. No need of registering the will. There is no need.
1: And that paper is kept?
0: That paper can be kept with the executor, a person of their confidence.
1: It can be any other elder, any known person,
0: any relative. Or anything.
1: And he will come at that time, at the time of passing away of that man?
0: Read over the will and that will be probated.
1: I have actually tried to cover a lot of things and you've been very kind for letting all those questions, getting those questions answered in detail. But unfortunately, we're running short of time. Anything more specific that you want to tell our elder listeners?

0: Atwith, we'd like to understand from you, India and France have often been, you know, described as strategic partners. So what's your view on this? What are the key pillars that make this relationship so strong and enduring?
1: Well, you're right. I mean, as you mentioned at the beginning, you know, trusted partnership. You know, today, if you look at, we have, you know, strategic partnership in around 45 countries in the world. But one of the first strategic partnership with India signed with any Western country was with France in 1998. Since then, four French presidents, starting with, you know, Mr. Chirac, and then Mr. Sarkozy, Mr. Hollande, and now President Macron, and of course, three Indian prime ministers, they have all nurtured this partnership. This is really a unique and trusted partnership. And we have a very strong institutional mechanism to help different areas, as you mentioned, in defense, in space, in sustainable development, nuclear, people-to-people contact. And of course, in the last few years, also the Indo-Pacific has also become a very important area of cooperation. But most importantly, you know, we are in different geographies. We are at a different level of development, but the kind of trust, I think, leadership has developed in both the countries and each other, that's really very unique. And that is reflected in different ways in which we have developed this partnership. And today, both the leaders jointly inaugurated Bharat Innovation Event. That's again another milestone in our relationship. And, you know, we already have a roadmap 2047. Horizon 2047, which was adopted, you know, when President Macron was here a couple of months back. And at that point, you know, our relationship was also, in fact, elevated to a special global strategic partnership. It means this is not just only about India and France. We are also working many different areas, which is actually, can actually, you know, help the global good. So in that sense, this is much wider, very big and very important strategic partnership. And there are various facets to this relationship. And I think India also have its own way, and, you know, starting with the non-aligned movement and now, of course, with our own strategic autonomy, strategic independence. I think these are the factors which have really brought these two countries together. And now the way the global geopolitics is changing, and the way I think the Indian economy has really grown in the last many years, the strong Indian economic growth and the geopolitical conditions, these have really brought India and France further closer.
0: Mr. Gulshan, you spoke about the joint inauguration of Bharat Innovates 2026 today. Let's hear what Prime Minister Narendra Modi said about Bharat Innovates.
2: आज हमें बहुत खुशी है कि भारत इनोवेट्स की शुरुआत भी हम फ्रांस के साथ कर रहे हैं। मैं प्रेसिडेंट मैक्रो का इस अवसर पर यहां आने के लिए बहुत-बहुत आभार व्यक्त करता हूं। प्रेसिडेंट मैक्रो, अभी भारत 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
0: So the Prime Minister said in his inaugural speech that this is emerging as a bridge between India's talent and European capital. We're talking about, you know, 120 Indian startups, leading investors, technology leaders, all coming together at this platform. So what does this mean for the youth of the country?
1: No, I think this is very important, you know, both for the youth of this country and also I think for India's education system and also the whole startup ecosystem. You know, this is, you know, I think a unique and very welcome initiative by the Government of India and the Ministry of Education. This is the first of its kind. You know, we all know that India has a very strong, vast, in fact, education sector, you know, youth economy, and also have a huge startup ecosystem. But this is about deep tech. Deep tech means it's not just only about, in the last few years, we have been talking quite a lot about artificial intelligence, quantum, semiconductors, advanced materials, etc. But this is about really fundamental research, cutting-edge research in key areas of science, whether it's biotechnology, it's agriculture.

0: एनर्जी, हेल्थ केयर, ब्लू इकोनॉमी, मैन्युफैक्चरिंग, डिफेंस, एंड ऑफ कोर्स ऑल दीज इमर्जिंग टेक्नोलॉजीज एज वेल. हियर दिस इनफैक्ट इंपॉर्टेंट इंस्टीट्यूशन लाइक ऑल द IITs एंड इंस्टीट्यूट ऑफ साइंस एंड मेनी अदर रिसर्च इंस्टीट्यूट्स, दे आर द वन दोज आर रियली पार्टिसिपेटिंग इन दिस. दे आर शोकेसिंग द मोर देन 20 पाथ ब्रेकिंग स्टार्टअप्स टू द वर्ल्ड. And this is a very important platform for them. Large number of investors, venture capitalists, and policy makers are there. So they'll be able to showcase their products. And if they are able to really generate interest, they are able to have further collaboration with French and other European and international partners. And if they are able to really convince them that the kind of research which is being done here is really attractive to the world and also the French investors. And this will also give a new message to Indian policy makers and also to the education institutions in India, because we have large number of universities here. The fundamental research is always carried out in the education institutions. So even if you look at what is happening in the artificial intelligence, whether in the US or China or in European countries, the large part, in fact very significant part, is actually in the universities and all the technology institutes. So this is what, in fact, I think we also need to focus here. It's an attractive proposition. The youth is able to convince them that if they spend some time in fundamental research rather than just thinking about very quick kind of results and some kind of startups. So this is really going to take forward country in science and also economically.
1: Mr. Gulshan, still on the Bharat Innovates event, French President Emmanuel Macron spoke about the strengths of India and its wonderful assets. He spoke about the demographic dividend of the country, research, innovation. Let's hear what the French president had to say.
2: This long run says a lot about your determined action, the strengths of your country and its wonderful assets and your leadership. So we are very proud to have you here. So why is it obvious for France to believe in that capacity to innovate in India? Well, I would say, to put it bluntly, so you have the demographic dividends. What does it mean? So a country with 1.4 billion inhabitants, a country who pays on know-how and research, knowledge and training as many engineers as Europe and the US combined, more than 1 million per year. So in every respect, a country with research, innovations and frontier models is spearheading global innovation.
1: President Macron said the question today is no longer whether India is innovating, but who will innovate with India. So in your view, what is the level of confidence that is resonating in this statement?
0: Well, I think the whole world is really looking at India, particularly if one is talking about Europe and France. For many years, they were quite fascinated with China because it was a large economy, and many of the European and French companies, they were very much integrated, and still they are to a large extent linkages with the Chinese economy and the Chinese ecosystem. But they are disillusioned with China because of geopolitical reasons and many other factors. So they are really looking for new alternatives. And India is really emerging as one of the fastest growing economy, the largest ecosystem of education, youth population, startups, new innovations. So they really look at India with much promise. They know that India is going to succeed. India is doing a lot of new experiments. And they also have a strong industrial base. They also have a strong education base. They also have, facing serious competition in a sense in some of the cutting edge technologies, whether you look at green technologies, you look at artificial intelligence, quantum. And in all these areas, the Europe is also facing very tough competition, both from the United States and from China. So they are also looking for partners with whom they can work. And they see that, their technologies and the kind of scale and the large economy and the large ecosystem what we have in India, if we can really connect that, then it will be beneficial not just only for India, France and Europe, but also for the whole world. That's why, in fact, it's the global strategic partnership. And in many areas, whether we are looking at health, agriculture, climate technologies, blue economy, we can actually work even in the other countries in the global south as well.
1: Mr. Gulshan, one area that consistently stands out in India-France relations is defense cooperation, which has become a cornerstone of this partnership. Now, in your view, how significant is defense cooperation?

0: cooperation in strengthening bilateral relations between India and France.
1: Really key pillar of India-French partnership. You know, we have bought, of course, recently Rafale and jets, and we are also planning to, I mean, the negotiations are on further acquisition of them, and they're also on helicopters and submarines, and, you know, we started long back with Mirage and other equipments. But it's not just only about, you know, buying some big ticket items from France. What really we are looking now is, you know, developing a major partnership with the defense industry in Europe and France, and also a defense industry in India, because we have our own ambitious program of Make in India. India has also become a very significant exporter of defense products. And the way I think things are happening geopolitically, Europe is also really developing much more capacities in their defense. There is a pressure to spend more on defense because President Trump is pushing all the European countries to have 5% of their budget on defense. And, you know, altogether, I think they're going to spend about more than 800, 900 billion euros in the next few years on the defense sector. They do have, you know, important areas in which they have competitiveness, but they also want to link up with the India's developing or very significant defense industry, which is also now opening up not just only the public sector, but also we are opening up our defense sector also in the private sector. So I think there is a lot of areas buying, of course, few things from France, but also really developing Make in India, and also to some extent, if possible, certain kind of technology transfer, and also in the long run, becoming a part of the European and French defense industry, I would say value chain, which can be linked with the Indian defense industry. So it's quite ambitious program, and let's see how we are able to implement this. But I think there is a clear political intent from both sides that this is one area which is going to be, you know, very important part of our relationship. And you remember, you know, when we had India-EU summit a few months back in Delhi, we not just only finalized a trade agreement with the European Union, but we also signed a separate, you know, the partnership on defense and security with the European Union. So we do have at the European Union level now close partnership in defense and security matters. And of course, France is a very important part of EU, and our defense partnership has been going on, a very strong institutional mechanism between Defense Forces of India and Defense Forces of France. So I think this is a very significant part of this partnership.
0: Prime Minister Narendra Modi's visit to France is much more than a diplomatic engagement. It is a reaffirmation of a trusted partnership that has consistently adapted to changing global realities. Mr. Gulshan, thank you very much for sparing your valuable time and sharing such insightful thoughts with us. Thank you, sir.
1: Thank you. Thank you for having me.
2: 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The participants were Gulshan Sachdeva, international affairs expert, and Sarabjit Kaur, anchor. This program was produced and presented by the News Services Division of Akashvani. 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
3: Spotlight.

0: will also meet Slovak President Peter Pellegrini. Prime Minister Modi arrived in Bratislava last night on a two-day official visit to Slovakia after completing the first leg of his visit to Nice in France. Mr. Modi said this visit provides an opportunity to deepen India-Slovakia relations and explore new avenues of cooperation between the two countries. In a social media post, Mr. Modi also said he is looking forward to productive meetings with Slovakia's President Peter Pellegrini and Prime Minister Robert Fico. The 52nd G7 summit will begin at Evian in France today. The three-day event is being attended by G7 members Canada, France, Germany, Italy, Japan, UK, US and the European Union. In addition to the members, France has invited India, Brazil, Egypt, Kenya, South Korea, Qatar, Saudi Arabia, Syria, Ukraine and UAE as outreach partner countries. This will be the 13th time that India will participate in the G7 summit as a partner country. Prime Minister Narendra Modi will participate in outreach sessions tomorrow, a report from our correspondent.
1: The G7 summit under the French presidency had chosen some key priorities for the current year. In broader terms, these include reducing excessive macroeconomic imbalances, fostering shared growth, and renewing international partnerships. Discussions are also expected on strengthening the resilience of critical and mineral value chains, protecting miners online, and settling major geopolitical crises. Prime Minister Narendra Modi will arrive in Evian tomorrow to participate in the summit. The Prime Minister is visiting the French city at the invitation of French President Emmanuel Macron. The visit holds immense significance, providing Prime Minister Narendra Modi a crucial platform to engage with world leaders on issues vital not to just India but to the entire global south. Notably, this marks India's 13th participation at the G7 summit and the Prime Minister's 7th consecutive participation. India's regular participation at the G7 summits reflects the increasing recognition of New Delhi's role and contribution in the addressing global challenges related to peace, security, development and environmental sustainability. Ankit Kumar, Akashwani News, Evian, France.
0: Union Finance Minister Nirmala Sitharaman has said the country has adequate buffer stock of food grains and there will be no food shortage despite the impact of El Nino conditions. Speaking at the Mind Summit in New Delhi today, the finance minister stated that the southwest monsoon rainfall this year is expected to be below normal. She said sufficient quantity of fertilizers is available for the Kharif crop season. Union Minister for the Ministry of Road Transport and Highways Nitin Gadkari will visit Shillong today to participate in key events focused on infrastructure development and connectivity in the Northeast region. The Union Minister will inaugurate the Northeast India Infrastructure Summit and Exhibition 2026 today at the Lariti Performance Centre in Mokasiang, Shillong. The United States and Iran have finalized a deal to end their 107-day war and open the Strait of Hormuz, the narrow waterway used to ferry one-fifth of the global oil supplies. U.S. President Donald Trump made the announcement on his Truth Social platform last night, saying America will end its naval blockade on Iranian ports. The peace agreement will be signed on the 19th of June in Switzerland. Mr. Trump said the Strait of Hormuz will open on Friday after the official signing of the agreement. Benchmark domestic equity indices witnessed strong gains in the forenoon session today following the announcement of a peace deal between the United States and Iran. The Sensex climbed 1,090 points to 76,618, while the Nifty advanced 336 points to 23,958 when reports last came in. In the FIFA World Cup, Ivory Coast defeated Ecuador by 1-0 in its first World Cup appearance in a dozen years at Group E match at Philadelphia Stadium today. In another encounter, Sweden thrashed Tunisia 5-1 in their Group F match at the Monterrey Stadium in Mexico. In today's fixture, Spain will play against Cabo Verde in their Group H match at the Atlanta Stadium in the United States. The game will start at 9:30 p.m. IST. And with that, we end this news bulletin.

meet Slovak President Peter Pellegrini. Prime Minister Modi arrived in Bratislava last night on a two-day official visit to Slovakia after completing the first leg of his visit to Nice in France. Mr. Modi said this visit provides an opportunity to deepen India-Slovakia relations and explore new avenues of cooperation between the two countries. In a social media post, Mr. Modi also said he is looking forward to productive meetings.

0: The 52nd G7 summit will begin at Evian in France today. The three-day event is being attended by G7 members, Canada, France, Germany, Italy, Japan, UK, US and the European Union. In addition to the members, France has invited India, Brazil, Egypt, Kenya, South Korea, Qatar, Saudi Arabia, Syria, Ukraine and the UAE as outreach partner countries. This will be the 13th time that India will participate in the G7 summit as a partner country. Prime Minister Narendra Modi will participate in outreach sessions tomorrow, a report from our correspondent.
1: The G7 summit under the French presidency had chosen some key priorities for the current year. In broader terms, these include reducing excessive macroeconomic imbalances, fostering shared growth, and renewing international partnerships. Discussions are also expected on strengthening the resilience of critical and mineral value chains, protecting miners online, and settling major geopolitical crises. Prime Minister Narendra Modi will arrive in Evian tomorrow to participate in the summit. The Prime Minister is visiting the French city at the invitation of French President Emmanuel Macron. The visit holds significance, providing Prime Minister Narendra Modi a crucial platform to engage with world leaders on issues vital not to just India but to the entire global south. Ankit Kumar, Akashwani News, Evian, France.
0: Prime Minister Narendra Modi has said the middle class of the country have contributed to nation building in countless ways, and the NDA government is privileged to be working towards fulfilling their aspirations. In a social media post, Mr. Modi noted that over the last decade, governance has increasingly focused on improving the quality of life of ordinary citizens. Union Finance Minister Nirmala Sitharaman has said the country has adequate buffer stock of food grains and there will be no food shortage despite the impact of El Nino conditions. Speaking at the Mind Mine Summit in New Delhi today, the finance minister stated that the southwest monsoon rainfall this year is expected to be below normal.
2: This year, because of the El Nino, I think we are preparing for not so good a monsoon. Of course, we have enough buffer stocks. Since last year, we've maintained, so there shouldn't be a food shortage. But for farmers, it will have an impact because this year, his income will be stressed out.
0: Union Ayush Minister Pratap Rao Jadhav today said the main national event of International Day of Yoga 2026 will be held in Kolkata on the 21st of June, with Prime Minister Narendra Modi leading the celebrations. Addressing the curtain raiser press conference for the International Day of Yoga 2026 in New Delhi, the minister noted that the theme for International Day of Yoga 2026 is Yoga for Healthy Aging, which addresses one of the most significant challenges of the modern era. The United States and Iran have finalized a deal to end their 107-day war and open the Strait of Hormuz, the narrow waterway used to ferry one-fifth of the global oil supplies. U.S. President Donald Trump made the announcement on his Truth Social platform last night, saying America will end its naval blockade on Iranian ports. The peace agreement will be signed on the 19th of June in Switzerland. Mr. Trump said the Strait of Hormuz will open on Friday after the official signing of the agreement. Benchmark domestic equity indices witnessed strong gains in the afternoon session today. Following the announcement of a peace deal between the United States and Iran, the Sensex climbed 922 points to 76,450, while the Nifty rose 287 points to 23,910 when reports last came in. And with that, we end this news bulletin.
3: ये आकाशवाणी दिल्ली का इंद्रप्रस्थ चैनल है। मीडियम वेव 366.3 मीटर अर्थात 819 किलोहर्ट्ज, डीआरएम 810 किलोहर्ट्ज पर। वक्त हुआ है दोपहर के 1:10 और 15 सेकंड और ये वक्त है आपके पसंदीदा प्रोग्राम जिसका 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

0: Between Iran and the United States says it will help restore peace and stability in the region. Sensex jumps over 1,100 points as global crude oil prices tumble up to over 4% amid US-Iran peace deal. Union Finance Minister Nirmala Sitharaman assures adequate buffer stock of food grains in the country despite El Nino conditions. United Kingdom announces social media ban for children under 16. And in FIFA World Cup 2026, Spain to take on Cabo Verde in Group H clash at Atlanta Stadium in the United States this evening. Prime Minister Narendra Modi is currently holding talks with his Slovak counterpart Robert Fico in Bratislava, the capital of Slovakia. Both the leaders met at the Bratislava Castle for their bilateral engagement. Earlier, Prime Minister Modi was accorded a guard of honour in presence of his Slovak counterpart. Mr. Modi said this visit provides an opportunity to deepen India-Slovakia relations and explore new avenues of cooperation between the two countries. Details from our correspondent.
1: Prime Minister Narendra Modi will attend a lunch hosted by Slovak Prime Minister Fico in a short while. Both Prime Ministers will lay a wreath at the tomb of the unknown soldier. Sri Narendra Modi will also attend an onboard cruise meeting with selected Slovak business leaders alongside the Slovak Prime Minister. Smithy M. Palluruthi, Akashvani News from Bratislava.
0: This is the first ever visit by an Indian Prime Minister to Slovakia since its independence in 1993. The visit reaffirms India's commitment towards strengthening its bilateral relationship with Slovakia in various sectors, including trade, investment, and automobile and railway manufacturing. Upon his arrival in Bratislava, Mr. Modi was given a warm welcome and accorded traditional Slovak hospitality. The French city of Evian is all set to host the 52nd G7 summit beginning today. The meeting is getting underway with a significant positive development as the US and Iran have finalized a deal to end their 107-day war and reopened the Strait of Hormuz, the narrow waterway used to ferry one-fifth of global oil supplies. Leaders of G7 countries, including France, the United Kingdom, Germany and Italy, have welcomed the development. In a joint statement, the leaders of France, the United Kingdom, Germany and Italy said the urgent reopening of the Strait of Hormuz with unconditional and unrestricted freedom of navigation is essential. French President Emmanuel Macron will formally welcome leaders of the G7 countries, which include the United States, the United Kingdom, Canada, Germany, Italy and Japan, along with the presidents of the European Council and the European Commission later today. India, Brazil, South Korea, Kenya and Egypt have been invited to the summit as the partner countries. Ukraine, Qatar and the United Arab Emirates have also been invited for the summit. A report.
2: The G7 summit under the French presidency had chosen some key priorities for the current year. In broader terms, these include reducing excessive macroeconomic imbalances, fostering shared growth, and renewing international partnerships. Discussions are also expected on strengthening the resilience of critical and mineral value chains, protecting miners online, and settling major geopolitical crises. Prime Minister Narendra Modi will arrive in Evian tomorrow to participate in the summit. The Prime Minister is visiting the French city at the invitation of French President Emmanuel Macron. The visit holds significance, providing Prime Minister Narendra Modi a crucial platform to engage with world leaders on issues vital not to just India but to the entire global south. Notably, this marks India's 13th participation at the G7 summit and the Prime Minister's 7th consecutive participation. India's regular participation at the G7 summits reflects the increasing recognition of New Delhi's role and contribution in the addressing global challenges related to peace, security, development, and environmental sustainability. Ankit Kumar, Akashwani News, Evian, France.
0: India has welcomed the understanding reached between the United States and Iran on ending the conflict in West Asia, which has caused serious economic disruption across the world and led to loss of life in many countries. In a social media post, Prime Minister Narendra Modi said India hopes that the implementation of this understanding will help restore peace and stability in the region and ensure the freedom of navigation and commerce. The Prime Minister further added that India looks forward to deliberating on the remaining issues, reaching a sustainable final agreement. The US and Iran finalized a deal to end their 107-day war and open the Strait of Hormuz, the narrow waterway used to ferry one-fifth of the global oil supplies. U.S. President Donald Trump made the announcement

on his Truth Social platform last night, saying America will end its naval blockade on Iranian ports. The peace agreement will be signed on the 19th of June in Switzerland. Mr. Trump said the Strait of Hormuz will open on Friday after the official signing of the agreement. Meanwhile, benchmark domestic equity indices witnessed strong gains in the afternoon session today following the announcement of a peace deal between the United States and Iran.

0: In the bullion market, 24 karat gold was trading 1.5% up at 1,53,250 rupees per 10 gram, while silver was trading 2.4% higher at 2,53,550 rupees per kilogram a short while ago. Rahab Kamal for Akashwani News, Delhi.
1: This is Akashwani giving you the news. 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Union Finance Minister Nirmala Sitharaman has said the country has adequate buffer stock of food grains and there will be no food shortage despite the impact of El Nino conditions. Speaking at the Mind Mine Summit in New Delhi today, the finance minister stated that the southwest monsoon rainfall this year is expected to be below normal. She said sufficient quantity of fertilizers is available for the Kharif crop season. Ms. Sitharaman further informed that the supply of fertilizers for the upcoming Rabi season will commence from November this year.
2: This year, because of the El Nino, I think we are preparing for not so good a monsoon. Of course, we have enough buffer stocks. Since last year, we've maintained, so there shouldn't be a food shortage. But for farmers, it will have an impact because this year, his income will be stressed out.
1: Union Ayush Minister Pratap Rao Jadhav today said the main national event of the International Day of Yoga IDY 2026 will be held in Kolkata on the 21st of June, with Prime Minister Narendra Modi leading the celebrations. Addressing the curtain raiser press conference for the day in New Delhi, the minister noted that the theme for IDY 2026 is Yoga for Healthy Aging, which addresses one of the most significant challenges of the modern era. Mr. Jadhav added that yoga plays a vital role in helping people lead healthy, active, self-reliant and mentally resilient lives as they age.
3: This year, Ministry of Culture will organize special programs at 100 prestigious and iconic spots across the country to mark the International Day of Yoga IDY celebrations. This initiative will connect yoga with our culture and historic heritage to make yoga a national festival. The main event of IDY 2026 will be organized at the Red Road of West Bengal's historic capital city of Kolkata on 21st of June, where Prime Minister Narendra Modi will also lead the celebrations.
1: Noida International Airport at Jewar in Uttar Pradesh today commenced commercial flight operations, marking a significant milestone in the country's civil aviation sector. Addressing the inaugural ceremony, Union Civil Aviation Minister K. Ram Mohan Naidu said the airport will have the capacity to handle 1.2 crore passengers annually in the first phase, and the capacity is expected to exceed 7 crore annually after its completion. He said the airport will serve as a hub for both domestic and international operations. A group of 170 farmers who gave their land for the airport, led by Jewar MLA Dhirendra Singh, along with others, boarded the first commercial flight from Noida International Airport, Jewar, to Lucknow. In a landmark move to protect children online, the UK government has banned teenager under 16s from accessing high-risk social media platforms. Prime Minister Keir Starmer described the move as a big moment that would bring real change for children and their future, saying the measures are aimed at giving young people their childhood back.
4: Today is a big moment for our country. This is a big step, real change for our children and our future. Because today I can announce that the government will ban access to social media for all children under the age of 16. This is not something I do lightly, and I will not present it as cost-free, as if social media has brought no benefits to young people, because clearly that is wrong.
1: In the FIFA World Cup 2026, Sweden thrashed Tunisia 5-1 in their Group F match at Monterrey Stadium in Mexico today. Sweden produced a dominant second-half performance to seal a convincing victory. The win gives Sweden a strong start to their World Cup campaign, while Tunisia suffered a heavy defeat despite reducing the deficit before halftime. In the other event for today, Spain will play against Cabo Verde in their Group H match at the Atlanta Stadium in the United States. The game will start at 9:30 p.m. IST. The 19th Mumbai International Film Festival will begin today. The formal opening ceremony will be held

0: This is Akashvani, the news read by Kiran Jha. Prime Minister Narendra Modi and his Slovak counterpart Robert Fico held delegation-level talks in Bratislava today. Following the talks, both leaders signed 11 agreements to expand the bilateral cooperation. The agreements were inked in areas of labour migration, defence, digital technologies, higher education and quantum communication. Addressing a joint press conference after the talks, Prime Minister Modi said, "Elevation of relations to the status of a comprehensive partnership symbolises shared beliefs, priorities and future."
1: हमने अपने संबंधों को कॉम्प्रिहेंसिव पार्टनरशिप का

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1: Mr. Modi also conveyed his appreciation to Mr. Fico for the cooperation Slovakia extended in finalizing the India-EU trade free trade agreement. In his remarks, PM Fico hailed the India-EU FTA, describing it as one of the most ambitious trade pacts ever signed. The French city of Evian is all set to host the 52nd G7 summit beginning tonight, and the French President Emmanuel Macron will formally welcome leaders of the G7 countries. India, Brazil, South Korea, Kenya, and Egypt have been invited to the summit as partner countries. Prime Minister Narendra Modi will reach Evian tomorrow to participate in the summit. The G7 summit under the French presidency has chosen some key priorities for the current year. These include reducing excessive microeconomic imbalances, fostering shared growth, and renewing international partnership. The government has said that the LNG carrier Disha, carrying 62,370 metric tons cargo, has safely transited the Strait of Hormuz. Addressing the interministerial briefing in New Delhi today on recent development in West Asia, Director in the Ministry of Ports, Shipping and Waterways, Upesh Kumar Sharma, said that the vessel is expected to reach Dahej port in Gujarat on Thursday. He said that the Director General of Shipping is closely monitoring the situation, as is in continuous coordination with different stakeholders. Noida International Airport in Jewar in Uttar Pradesh commenced commercial flight operations today, marking a significant milestone in the country's civil aviation sector. Addressing the inaugural ceremony, Union Civil Aviation Minister K. Ram Mohan Naidu said the airport will serve as a hub for both domestic and international operations. Defence Research and Development Organisation DRDO successfully conducted the flight test of the indigenous developed long-range land attack cruise missile LRLACM from Dr. APJ Abdul Kalam Island, Odisha. In a social media post, Defence Ministry said that the missile achieved all mission objectives, validating critical technologies and demonstrating India's growing long-range precision strike capability. It added that successful test is another major step towards Atmanirbhar Bharat and a stronger national defence ecosystem. In a major boost to India's renewable energy sector, Union Minister for New and Renewable Energy Prahlad Joshi today launched the Wind Turbine Supply Chain Management WTMARUT portal during the Global Wind Day 2026 National Conference in Goa. Addressing the gathering, Joshi highlighted India's rapid growth in the wind energy sector. He noted with total installed wind energy capacity surpassing 56.1 gigawatt, India has reinforced its position as the world's fourth largest wind energy market. In the FIFA World Cup 2026, Sweden thrashed Tunisia 5-1 in their Group F match in Mexico today. In another fixture, Spain will play against Cape Verde in their Group H clash at Atlanta in US from 9:30 p.m. Indian time. And that's the end of the news bulletin.

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2: Prime Minister Modi said the two sides also signed the memorandum of understanding and cooperation in the field of labor migration to facilitate mobility.
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2: Speaking on the occasion, Slovak Prime Minister lauded India's rapid economic growth, saying the country has outpaced many advanced nations in key sectors.
3: I congratulate you to the results in all areas which you have achieved. It's the field of digitalization and the use of artificial intelligence. You've come so far that you're ahead of many other advanced countries in different parts of the world. I would like to congratulate you to economic growth, which is amazing.
2: According to the joint statement, Prime Minister Modi and his Slovak counterpart also agreed to establish a joint working group on counter-terrorism. We have a report.
4: During the delegation-level talks, 11 agreements were signed in the fields ranging from labor migration, defense, digital technologies, higher education, audiovisual production, establishment of an AI chair, quantum communication, cooperation in student exchange programs, and tourism development. Agreement was also signed on scientific cooperation between the Indian National Science Academy and the Slovak Academy of Science. Both the countries also agreed to set up joint working group for counter-terrorism and establishment of consular dialogue. With the report of Smriti Ampulruthi, Rupesh Rao, Akashvani News.
2: Later, Prime Minister Modi also met Slovakian President Peter Pellegrini in Bratislava. Mr. Modi reached Slovakian capital last night after concluding his visit to the French city of Nice. The French city of Avignon is all set to host the 52nd G7 summit beginning tonight. The meeting is getting underway as the US and Iran have finalized a deal to end the West Asia conflict. French President Emmanuel Macron will formally welcome leaders of the G7 countries, which include the United States, the United Kingdom, Canada, Germany, Italy and Japan, along with the presidents of the European Council and the European Commission later tonight. India, Brazil, South Korea, Kenya and Egypt have been invited to the summit as partner countries. Ukraine, Qatar and United Arab Emirates have also been invited for the summit. Prime Minister Narendra Modi will arrive in Avignon tomorrow to participate in the summit. We now go over live to our correspondent Ankit Kumar, who is now in Avignon tracking developments on the G7 summit. Ankit, how are the G7 leaders translating their recognition of India's strategic importance into practical cooperation on trade, technology, manufacturing and supply chain security? And what outcomes are expected from this summit?
5: Yes, Nishit. India's strategic importance for the G7 is increasingly being reflected in the concrete economic and technology partnerships. This is evident from the recently concluded India-EU trade agreement, as well as initiatives such as Bharat Innovate in Nice and India's role as the official AI partner country at the upcoming VivaTech in Paris. These developments underline how G7 countries are looking at India not only as a major market, but also as a trusted partner in technology, innovation, manufacturing and resilient supply chains. Significantly, if you see, many of the priorities identified by the French G7 presidency, including balanced growth, international partnerships,

0: and artificial intelligence closely align with India's strength and interests. Therefore, beyond the broader geopolitical discussions, the key outcomes to watch will be deeper cooperation in trade, technology, critical minerals, innovation and investments, as well as how India's perspective and the concerns of Global South are reflected in the summit's deliberation and outcomes. Nisit.
1: Yeah, thank you, Ankit, for that update. This is Akashwani giving you the news. For quick news updates around the clock, follow us on our X handle at AIR News Alerts. And for details of these stories and more, log on to our website newsonair.gov.in and download the News on AIR app. Welcome back to the news at 9. Defence Research and Development Organisation, DRDO, today successfully conducted the flight test of the indigenously developed long-range land attack cruise missile from Dr. APJ Abdul Kalam Island in Odisha. In a social media post, Defence Minister said that the missile achieved all mission objectives, demonstrating India's growing long-range precision strike capability. Raksha Mantri Rajnath Singh congratulated the DRDO team and the industry partners on the successful flight test of the cruise missile. India has undergone a remarkable transformation driven by the principles of Sabka Saath, Sabka Vikas, Sabka Vishwas and Sabka Prayas under the visionary leadership of Prime Minister Narendra Modi in the last 12 years. During this period, the Modi government carried out many flagship initiatives for the welfare and empowerment of the poor, farmers, women and youth. Akashwani News brings you a special feature, 12 12 Saal, Vishwas Ke, Vikas Ke, Jan Kalyan Ke. Today, we focus on the steps taken by the government for building modern infrastructure with the vision of making India Viksit Bharat by 2047.
2: Over the past 12 years, India has embarked on an unprecedented journey of transformation, making infrastructure-led development the cornerstone of its growth story. This commitment is reflected in a six-fold increase in government expenditure on infrastructure, rising from 2 lakh crore rupees in 2014-15 to 12.2 lakh crore rupees in the current financial year. India's metro rail network has expanded nearly fivefold to 1,100 kilometers. Talking to Akashwani News, a Delhi resident, Alisha, who commutes with Delhi Metro daily, has shared her experience.
3: Metro to hamari lifeline ban chuki hai.
4: Metro has really become our lifeline. I have to go to Gurugram every day for my office, for which I use the metro. Traveling in the metro is convenient and comfortable. But along with that, the good thing is that it is completely safe. Because of its being safe, my family and I remain worry-free.
3: Chinta mukt rehte hain.
2: The national highway network has expanded from over 91,000 kilometers in 2014 to over 1,46,000 kilometers in 2026. Budgetary support for Indian Railways has increased nearly 9 times. This investment has powered modernization and improved passenger experience across the network. A symbol of this new era is the Vande Bharat train, with 162 services now operational, it reducing travel time up to 45%. Talking to Akashwani News, a frequent traveler of Vande Bharat from Lucknow, Pooja said that the train is comfortable and it saves a lot of time.
5: Traveling in the Vande Bharat train brings immense joy. Ever since the Vande Bharat train services started, we mostly travel by it. It is an absolutely excellent train, and the best part about it is that it saves a lot of time during the journey and the seats are very comfortable.
2: Together, these achievements are creating a faster, more connected and more prosperous India, laying the foundation for a Viksit Bharat by 2047. Saklain Akhtar for Akashwani News, Delhi.
1: Noida International Airport at Jewar in Uttar Pradesh commenced commercial flight operations today, marking a significant milestone in the country's civil aviation sector. IndiGo became the first airline to land in Jewar from Lucknow this morning. India has welcomed the understanding reached between the United States and Iran on ending the conflict in West Asia and opened the Strait of Hormuz, the narrow waterway used to ferry 1/5 of the global oil supplies. In a social media post, Prime Minister Narendra Modi said, India hopes the implementation of the understanding will help restore peace and stability in the region and ensure the freedom of navigation and commerce. The peace agreement will be signed on the 19th of June in Switzerland.

Meanwhile, hours after the United States and Iran announced the peace deal, Israeli Defense Minister Israel Katz has declared that the Israeli military will not pull back from its position across the border. While detailing Israel's security policy, the defense minister stated that the Israel Defense Forces will remain indefinitely in security zones in Lebanon, Syria and Gaza to protect Israeli citizens. Israeli media reported that Jerusalem has directly communicated its refusal

investor sentiment improved following the announcement of a peace agreement between the United States and Iran. The Sensex surged 736 points to close at 76,264, while the Nifty jumped 231 points to settle at 23,854. The government has said that all refineries are operating at high capacity with adequate crude inventories and maintaining sufficient stocks of petrol and diesel. Joint Secretary in the Ministry of Petroleum and Natural Gas, Sujata Sharma, was addressing the interministerial briefing in New Delhi today on recent developments in West Asia. Joint Secretary in the Department of Fertilizers, Bandana Prayashi, said that the overall stock position of fertilizers in the country is normal. Director in the Ministry of Port Shipping and Waterways, Upesh Kumar Sharma, said that the LNG carrier Disha, with 62,370 metric tons of cargo, has safely transited the Strait of Hormuz and is expected to reach the Dahej port in Gujarat on Thursday. In the FIFA World Cup football, Spain will play against Cabo Verde in the Group H clash at Atlanta in United States tonight. The match will begin from 9:30 p.m. Indian time. Sweden thrashed Tunisia 5-1 in their Group F match in Mexico earlier in the day. The India Meteorological Department, IMD, has forecast heavy to very heavy rainfall over parts of northeast Bihar, Kerala, Mahe, Tamil Nadu, Puducherry and Karaikal tomorrow. The Met Department has issued an orange colour warning for thunder squall conditions in West Rajasthan for tomorrow. It has also predicted thunderstorms accompanied by lightning and gusty winds over Haryana, Chandigarh, Delhi, Punjab, Jammu and Kashmir, Ladakh, Bihar, the Andaman and Nicobar Island, Chhattisgarh, Karnataka, Jharkhand, Konkan, Goa, Madhya Pradesh, Maharashtra, Odisha, Telangana, West Bengal and Sikkim during the next 3 to 4 days. And now before we end the bulletin, the headlines once again. India and Slovakia elevate ties to comprehensive partnership, Inc. 11 pacts to boost cooperation in key sectors including labour migration, digital technology and defence. Prime Minister Narendra Modi and his Slovak counterpart also agree to establish a joint working group on counter-terrorism. The friend city of Obion gears up to host G7 summit beginning tonight. Prime Minister Modi to attend summit tomorrow. DRDO successfully conducts flight test of indigenously developed long-range land attack cruise missile. Israel says its military will continue to hold positions indefinitely in Lebanon, Syria and Gaza despite US-Iran peace deal. And in the FIFA World Cup, Spain to take on Cabo Verde in Group H clash at Atlanta in the US tonight. And that's all in the news at night. Good night.

0: with Central Europe. The participants are Anil Wadhwa, former ambassador, and Deeksha Saxena, Akashvani correspondent.
1: India and Slovakia have a three-decade-long bilateral relationship, and the visit of Prime Minister Narendra Modi is further cementing those ties. Prime Minister held a wide range of talks with Prime Minister of Slovakia, Robert Fico. To talk more about the Prime Minister's visit, we are now joined by Ambassador Anil Wadhwa. Ambassador Wadhwa, delighted to have you on Akashvani today.
2: Thank you very much.
1: First of all, Ambassador Wadhwa, the ties were upgraded to comprehensive partnership between the two countries. So before we move forward, let's listen to when Prime Minister announced this while addressing the media in Bratislava.
3: Meri ye yatra किसी भी भारतीय प्रधानमंत्री की स्लोवाकिया की पहली यात्रा है। मुझे खुशी है कि इस ऐतिहासिक अवसर पर हमने अपने संबंधों को कॉम्प्रिहेंसिव पार्टनरशिप का दर्जा देने का निर्णय लिया है। यह हमारे साझा विश्वास, साझा प्राथमिकताओं और साझा भविष्य का प्रतीक है।
1: What is the outlook of the relationship between the two nations going forward?
2: First of all, we have to see this visit in the context of the moment about India's engagement with Central Europe and the European Union. This is the first visit by an Indian Prime Minister, by the way, to the Slovak Republic since it became an independent nation in 1993. And it also comes at a time when India is actively diversifying its partnership across Europe amidst the changing geopolitical and economic realities. So more than anything else, the visit reflects India's recognition that countries such as Slovakia possess significant technological capabilities, industrial strengths, and strategic value that complements India's own development priorities. You talked about the comprehensive partnership. I think that's one of the most significant outcomes of the visit. And I think the decision was taken by both countries to elevate our bilateral ties to this level, which signals a commitment to move beyond conventional diplomacy towards deeper cooperation in trade, investment, technology, defense, innovation, and people-to-people exchanges. And the elevation itself represents an acknowledgement that India and Slovakia have complementary strengths and shared interests that can be leveraged for mutual benefit. One last point that I like to make in this context is that this visit assumes even greater importance because it follows Prime Minister Modi's engagements in France and coincides with renewed momentum in India's relations with the European Union. It demonstrates India's strategy of simultaneously strengthening bilateral relationships with individual European countries while advancing a broader partnership with the EU as a whole. So in an era marked by supply chain diversification, technological competition, and geopolitical uncertainty, Slovakia offers India an entry point into the industrial heartland of Central Europe.
1: Also, Ambassador Wadhwa, the Prime Minister of Slovakia, Robert Fico, while speaking jointly with Prime Minister Modi, appreciated the growth and progress of India, especially in digitization. Let's first listen to his words.
4: Distinguished Prime Minister, I congratulate you to the results in all areas which you have achieved. Allow me to mention one area where you dominate, actually. It's the field of digitalization and the use of artificial intelligence. You've come so far that you're actually faster than a Western country.
1: It is also interesting to note that both the countries today have signed an MOU in the field of digital technologies as well. Could you further elaborate on this?
2: Yes, the MOU which has been signed on digital technologies is a recognition of the fact that India has become a powerhouse in terms of putting into practice digital public infrastructure, and that has been noticed particularly in the European Union. I think the current visit also has a backdrop of the artificial intelligence because of the engagements the Prime Minister had in France in this field. And going forward, Slovakia is one country which wants to benefit from this relationship. So today we also announced a major educational initiative, which was the establishment of an India chair on artificial intelligence at a Slovak university. And that is aimed at promoting collaborative research, academic exchanges, and emerging technology cooperation. But in particular, the MOU which has been signed on digital technologies will help both sides to do much more research and collaborate much more in this area because, as you mentioned yourself, the Prime Minister of Slovakia acknowledged India's prowess in this field.
1: Before I move towards the trade dimensions between the two countries, one very interesting point

0: issue. Now, as you know, this issue is under discussion in the United Nations since 1996, and an agreement on this issue has been stalled since then because of the lack of consensus on the definition of terrorism itself. So I think, meanwhile, countries are finding ways to cooperate with each other. And in particular, when you have a joint working group on counterterrorism, it allows you to identify the sources of funding, the movers behind terrorism around the world, and also in particular those who are abetting, you know, terrorism in various parts of the world, which helps India and Slovakia in this case. But in general, India is very keen to work with countries around the world on this particular issue.
1: I would now like to draw your attention towards the defense partnership. The Prime Minister, while delivering his statement jointly with the Prime Minister of Slovakia, also said that a letter of intent has been signed in the area of defense, and he said that this will help in development joint production of defense industries. So when it comes to India's defense sector and India's defense prowess, how is Slovakia going to give a push to it and help us in getting in new technologies which are required for India's strong defense mechanism?
0: So Slovakia possesses specialized capabilities in defense manufacturing and engineering technologies, while India's Atmanirbhar Bharat initiative seeks greater self-reliance through international partnerships and joint production. So when this issue was discussed during this visit, both sides explored the possibilities for collaboration in defense industrial manufacturing, in maintenance, technology transfer and innovation, and creating opportunities for both countries to diversify their defense ecosystems. Now, here I must add that along with defense manufacturing, we also have the innovation cooperation initiatives in the business side, which have been agreed upon today. And defense forms a major part of that. Along with the defense being identified as a priority area, it not only covers defense industrial cooperation, but also the co-development opportunities that are there before both countries, the technology partnerships that they can forge, the military equipment manufacturing, and cybersecurity cooperation. So I think Slovakia's established defense manufacturing capabilities will complement India's Make in India objectives.
1: The trade relations also between India and Slovakia are on the upswing, and also during the Prime Minister's visit to Slovakia, Prime Minister Modi had a high-level meeting with top Slovak business and industry leaders. Total bilateral trade during 2024 crossed 1 billion euros and stood at euros 1.28 billion. Today, Prime Minister also thanked the Slovakian Prime Minister for pushing the India-EU FTA towards a conclusion. So how is Slovakia playing an important role when it comes to India-EU FTA?
0: So I think first let's talk about the India-Slovakia bilateral trade. You mentioned the figures of 2024, which is 1.28 billion euros, in which India's exports to Slovakia were 1.05 billion and imports from Slovakia were 224 million. So the trade balance was in favor of India. By the way, this figure has gone up in 2025 to 1.8 billion euro. So that's a big jump compared to 2024. And trade has continued to grow strongly into 2025. We should also look at trade in the context of investments. And Indian investments in Slovakia are about 1.5 billion euros. So that makes India one of the most significant Asian investors in Slovakia. Now, Slovakia has also invested in India. We don't have the exact figures, but it's much smaller in value. However, it is increasing. And they have some flagship investments in rail manufacturing, in ethanol, engineering and industrial technologies. So I think that's the bilateral part of it. It's very promising indeed. Now we come to the part about India-EU relationship in trade and investment. And I think Slovakia will definitely gain by the FTA, which has been signed with the EU, because EU remains one of India's largest trading partners, accounting for substantial merchandise trade, investment flows and technology transfers. Cooperation increasingly extends beyond economics into areas such as digital governance, climate action, maritime security, connectivity, research, and innovation. But more than that, India and EU today share converging interests in resilient supply chains, in trusted technologies, and diversification of economic partnerships. And I think both sides recognize the importance of reducing excessive

0: dependence on single country supply chains while strengthening cooperation among like-minded partners. So one of the most consequential developments of the future is the India-European Union Free Trade Agreement. And I think that has fundamentally transformed India's economic engagement with Europe. And for Slovakia as well, therefore, the India-EU FTA would significantly enhance its opportunities in sectors such as automotive manufacturing, engineering products in machinery, green technologies, and industrial equipment. Also, Slovak exporters would gain easier access to India's expanding market, while Indian manufacturers could integrate more effectively into European production networks through partnerships with Slovak companies.
1: Ambassador Vadva, before we move towards the conclusion, I would like to understand that the Prime Minister also mentioned that both the leaders are emphasizing a lot on cooperation between the civil nuclear energy. So how do you see this?
0: So that is a significant statement which came out during the Prime Minister's press conference with his counterpart. And I think it's important to see this in the light of what has happened during the previous visit of the Prime Minister, which is just concluded in France, because India has brought out a new bill, which is the Shanti Bill, which gives a boost to nuclear cooperation with other countries. And the changes that have been brought about through this bill mean that it will be easier for foreign companies to work with India and their counterparts here in India on nuclear power. In particular, the emphasis is going to be on small and medium reactors and also specialized reactors going forward, which will power especially the data centers which are going to come up in India. So that's an area of focus in future. And Slovakia has the relevant expertise. It can actually make use of this opportunity and work with Indian partners. It can also work with other European countries and companies to create joint ventures in this field in India. So certainly India would like to have Slovak exporters and companies integrate into the Indian openings here, which are now emerging. So in the engineering side, definitely nuclear technology is one of those areas.
1: Lastly, Ambassador Vadva, your parting comments on one of the most important facet of partnership between any two countries, that is the people-to-people ties. So how do you view India-Slovakia people-to-people ties, and going forward, what are the steps that have been taken to strengthen it further?
0: So I think going forward, we can look forward to a further refinement of the trajectory of India-Slovakia relations. This is the business-to-business engagement, which will lead to increased participation in trade fairs, in investment roadshows, industrial exhibitions, etc., and tourism promotion, on which there's been special emphasis during the visit.
1: Ambassador Vadva, thank you so much for giving us such in-depth analysis of Prime Minister's visit to Slovakia. Thank you so much for joining us on Spotlight tonight.
0: Thank you very much.
1: You were listening to a discussion on Prime Minister's historic visit to Slovakia, strengthening India's engagement with Central Europe. The participants were Anil Vadva, former ambassador, and Deeksha Saxena, Akashvani correspondent.
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1: سبوت لايت. This is Akashvani. In the program Spotlight, we now bring you a discussion on Prime Minister's visit to France, strengthening bilateral ties. The participants are Gulshan Sachdeva, international affairs expert, and Sarabjit Kaur, anchor. Good evening, listeners, and welcome to today's edition of Spotlight. Today, we focus on Prime Minister Narendra Modi's visit to France, a visit that highlights the growing strength of one of India's most trusted strategic partnerships. India and France have shared a relationship built on mutual trust, democratic values, and cooperation across diverse sectors such as defense, trade, space, technology, education, and climate action. To understand this better, we are fortunate to having been able to connect with Mr. Gulshan Sachdeva, international affairs expert. Mr. Gulshan, welcome to the program.
2: Thank you for the invitation.
1: Mr. Gulshan, to start with, we'd like to understand from you, India and France have often been, you know, described as strategic partners. So what's your view on this? What are the key pillars that make this relationship so strong and enduring?
2: Well, you're right. I mean, as you mentioned at the beginning, you know, trusted partnership. You know, today, if you look at, we have, you know, strategic partnership around 45 countries in the world. But one of the first strategic partnership with India signed with any Western country was with France in 1998. Since then, four French presidents, starting with, Mr. Chirac, and then Mr. Sarkozy, Mr. Hollande, and now President Macron, and of course, three Indian prime ministers, they have all nurtured this partnership. This is really a unique and trusted partnership. And we have a very strong institutional mechanism to help different areas, as you mentioned, in defense, in space, in sustainable development, nuclear, people-to-people contact. And of course, in the last few years, also the Indo-Pacific has also become very important area of cooperation. But most importantly, you know, we are in different geographies. We are at a different level of development, but the kind of trust, I think, leadership has developed in both the countries and each other, that's really very unique. And that is reflected in different ways in which we have developed this partnership. And today, both the leaders jointly inaugurated Bharat Innovation Event. That's again another milestone in our relationship. And, you know, we already have a roadmap 20.

0: 47, Horizon 2047, which was adopted, when President Macron was here a couple of months back. And at that point, our relationship was also, in fact, elevated to a special global strategic partnership. It means this is not just only about India and France. We are also working many different areas, which is actually we can actually help the global good. So in that sense, this is much wider, very big and very important strategic partnership. And there are various facets to this relationship. And I think India also have its own way, and starting with the non-aligned movement, and now of course with our own strategic autonomy, strategic independence. I think these are the factors which have really brought these two countries together. And now the way the global geopolitics is changing, and the way I think the Indian economy has really grown in the last many years, the strong Indian economic growth and the geopolitical conditions, these have really brought India and France further closer.
1: Mr. Gulshan, you spoke about the joint inauguration of Bharat Innovates 2026 today. Let's hear what Prime Minister Narendra Modi said about Bharat Innovates.
2: आज हमें बहुत खुशी है कि भारत इनोवेट्स की शुरुआत भी हम फ्रांस के साथ कर रहे हैं। मैं प्रेसिडेंट मैक्रो का इस अवसर पर यहां आने के लिए बहुत बहुत आभार व्यक्त करता हूं। प्रेसिडेंट मैक्रो, अभी भारत 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
1: So the Prime Minister said in his inaugural speech that this is emerging as a bridge between India's talent and European capital. We're talking about, 120 Indian startups, leading investors, technology leaders, all coming together at this platform. So what does this mean for the youth of the country?
0: No, I think this is very important, both for the youth of this country and also I think for India's education system and also the whole startup ecosystem. This is, I think, a unique and very welcome initiative by the Government of India and the Ministry of Education. This is the first of its kind. We all know that India has a very strong, vast, in fact, education sector, youth economy, and also have a huge startup ecosystem. But this is about deep tech. Deep tech means it's not just only about, in the last few years, we have been talking quite a lot about artificial intelligence, quantum, semiconductors, advanced materials, etc. But this is about really fundamental research, cutting edge research in key areas of science, whether it's biotechnology, it's agriculture, energy, healthcare, blue economy, manufacturing, defense, and of course all these emerging technologies as well. Here, this is in fact important institutions like all the IITs and Institute of Science and many other research institutes, they are the one, those who are really participating in this. They are showcasing their more than 20 path-breaking startups to the world. And this is a very important platform for them. Large number of investors, venture capitalists, and policy makers are there. So they'll be able to showcase their products. And if they're able to really generate interest, they are able to have further collaboration with French and other European and international partners. And if they are able to really convince them that the kind of research which is being done here is really attractive to the world and also the French investors. And this will also give a new message to Indian policymakers and also to the the education institutions in India, because we have large number of universities here. The fundamental research is always carried out in the education institutions. So even if you look at what is happening in the artificial intelligence, whether in the US or China or in European countries, the large part, in fact very significant part, is actually in the universities and all the technology institutes. So this is what, in fact, I think we also need to focus here. It's an attractive attractive proposition. The youth is able to convince them that if they spend some time in fundamental research rather than just, you know, thinking

0: प्रारंभिक परीक्षा 2026 के परिणाम घोषित कर दिए हैं। उम्मीदवार अपना परिणाम आयोग की वेबसाइट पर देख सकते हैं। मौसम विभाग ने आज पूर्वोत्तर भारत, बिहार, केरल, माहे, तमिलनाडु, पुदुचेरी और कारैक्काल के कुछ 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
1: 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The two sides also yesterday inked 11 agreements to boost cooperation in key areas, including labour migration, digital technology and defence, following talks between Prime Minister Narendra Modi and his Slovak counterpart Robert Fico in Bratislava. Later, addressing a joint press conference, Mr. Modi said, "Elevation of ties symbolises shared beliefs, priorities and future." He said the two sides also signed the Memorandum of Understanding on cooperation in the field of labour migration to facilitate mobility.
2: स्लोवाकिया में रह रहे भारतीय मूल के लोग यहाँ की इकोनॉमी और सोसाइटी में महत्वपूर्ण योगदान दे रहे हैं। दोनों देशों के बीच प्रोफेशनल्स और स्किल्ड वर्कर्स की मोबिलिटी बढ़ाने के लिए आज हमने लेबर माइग्रेशन पर एमओयू की घोषणा की है। हम शीघ्र ही सोशल सिक्योरिटी पर एमओयू को भी अंतिम स्वरूप देंगे।
1: President of Slovakia Peter Pellegrini has conferred Slovakia's highest state honor, the Order of the White Double Cross, first class, upon Prime Minister Modi. Mr. Modi expressed gratitude to the President, the government and the people of Slovakia for the distinguished honor. He said the award is a tribute to the 1.4 billion people of India and to the enduring friendship between India and Slovakia. Prime Minister Modi is arriving in Evian, France today to participate in the G7 summit in the third leg of his two-nation visit. He will be formally welcomed by the French President Emmanuel Macron upon arrival. Meanwhile, the 52nd G7 summit is underway in Evian, where leaders of the world's leading economies are discussing major global challenges. President Macron is hosting a working dinner on the theme, Working Together to Address Major International Challenges. Earlier, Mr. Macron formally welcomed the leaders of the G7 countries, including US President Donald Trump and UK Prime Minister Keir Starmer. European Commission President Ursula von der Leyen and European Council President Antonio Costa are also attending the summit. Union, Commerce and Industry Minister Piyush Goyal visited Sofia Antipolis, Europe's first and largest science and technology hub in France, yesterday. Mr. Goyal also interacted with the industry leaders and invited them to become active partners in India's growth story. A special investigation team, SIT, constituted to probe allegations of misappropriation of donations and valuables to the Ram Temple in Ayodhya has begun its investigation. The SIT is headed by Lucknow Divisional Commissioner Vijay Vishwas Pant with Inspector General of Police, Kiran S. and Special Secretary, Finance Department, Neil Ratan as members. The team reached Ayodhya yesterday and began its probe. It also visited the Ram Temple premises along with the Ayodhya Commissioner and District Magistrate. The SIT was constituted by the state government following allegations of irregularities in the handling of donations and valuables offered at the Ram Temple. A Delhi High Court has allowed a plea by the CBI to question three accused in the NEET UG paper leak case in jail. The CBI said interrogation is necessary as they are alleged to be prime conspirators. Duty Judge Surinder Mohit Singh was yesterday hearing the agency's plea to question three accused currently in judicial custody, Manisha Sanjay Vaghmare, Dhananjay Nivruti Lokhande and Shubham Madhukar Khernar. The court also extended the judicial custody of 10 other accused who were produced before through video conferencing. Union Ministry of Road Transport and Highways has signed an agreement with Ashok Leyland and Switch Mobility for the replacement of

0: of old trucks and buses in the Delhi NCR region. The two companies are the first vehicle manufacturers to partner with the government under the scheme. They will offer an 8% discount on the ex-showroom price of eligible trucks and buses. The government will also provide a 5% interest subvention and monthly fuel vouchers for 5 years. With the aim of reducing vehicular pollution, the scheme will encourage owners of the BS4 and older trucks and buses registered in the Delhi NCR region to replace them with cleaner BS6 compliant or electric vehicles. In cricket, India A suffered a defeat to Sri Lanka A in a super over thriller in the 50 over try series yesterday. India A scored 265 runs in 49.2 overs. And that is the end of this news bulletin.
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0: This is Akashvani, the news read by Akhila. India and Slovakia have elevated their ties to a comprehensive partnership. The two sides also yesterday inked 11 agreements to boost cooperation in key areas including labour migration, digital technology and defence following talks between Prime Minister Narendra Modi and his Slovak counterpart Robert Fico in Bratislava. Later addressing a joint press conference, Mr. Modi said, "Elevation of the ties symbolises shared beliefs, priorities and future." He said the two sides also signed the Memorandum of Understanding on cooperation in the field of labor migration to facilitate mobility.
1: Slovakia mein reh rahe bhartiya mool ke log yahan ki economy aur society mein mahatvapurna yogdan de rahe hain. Dono deshon ke beech professionals aur skilled workers ki mobility badhane ke liye aaj humne labor migration par MOU की घोषणा की है. हम शीघ्र ही सोशल सिक्योरिटी पर MOU को भी अंतिम स्वरूप देंगे.
0: President of Slovakia Peter Pellegrini has conferred Slovakia's highest state honor, the Order of the White Double Cross, first class, upon Prime Minister Modi. Mr. Modi expressed gratitude to the President, the government and the people of Slovakia for the distinguished honor. He said the award is a tribute to the 1.4 billion people of India and to the enduring friendship between India and Slovakia. Prime Minister Modi is arriving in Evian, France today to participate in the G7 summit in the third leg of his two-nation visit. He will formally welcome by French President Emmanuel Macron upon arrival. Meanwhile, the 52nd G7 summit is underway in Evian, where leaders of the world's leading economies are discussing major global challenges. President Macron is hosting a working dinner on the theme Working Together to Address Major International Challenges. Earlier, he formally welcomed the leaders of the G7 countries, including US President Donald Trump and UK Prime Minister Keir Starmer, European Commission President Ursula von der Leyen and European Council President Antonio Costa are also attending the summit. Union Health and Family Welfare Minister Jagat Prakash Nadda has chaired the third meeting of the National Institute of Pharmaceutical Education and Research, NIPER, Council in New Delhi. In a social media post, Mr. Nadda said the meeting reviewed key initiatives to strengthen India's pharmaceutical education, research and innovation ecosystem. These included the BioShakti initiative, centers of excellence, industry-academia collaboration, governance reforms, and capacity expansion across NIPER institutions. The Digital India Bhashini Division and Government E-Marketplace, GEM, have signed a Memorandum of Understanding under the Bhashini for Seva Sanchalan, Bhashini Sahayogi Programme. The initiative aims to strengthen multilingual digital capabilities across India's public procurement ecosystem through the Bhashini platform. The Ministry of Electronics and Information Technology said the partnership will promote multilingual access, governance and service delivery across GEM's digital platforms, enabling users to access information and services in their preferred languages. The collaboration will also advance voice-first language technologies and generative AI solutions supporting seamless interaction in 22 officially recognized Indian languages and several other Indian languages. A major diplomatic breakthrough has raised hopes of broader de-escalation in West Asia after the United States and Iran announced a framework agreement aimed at ending nearly 4 months of conflict. Officials from both the countries confirmed that a memorandum of understanding has already been signed electronically with a formal signing ceremony scheduled in Geneva, Switzerland on Friday. The agreement is expected to pave the way for reopening the Strait of Hormuz. Oil prices eased following the announcement. US President Donald Trump said details of the agreement will be released after the formal signing ceremony, while Vice President J.D. Vance confirmed that it has been digitally signed. In FIFA World Cup football, 67th-ranked debutants Cape Verde shocked second-ranked Spain by holding them to a goalless draw in Atlanta, United States in their opening Group H match. In another Group G clash between Egypt and Belgium, currently underway in Seattle, US. And that is the end of this news bulletin.
2: आप सुन रहे हैं AIR लाइव न्यूज 24/7। समय हुआ है रात्रि के 2:10 और ये समय है आपके मनपसंद कार्यक्रम गीत बहार का, जिसमें आप सुनते हैं नॉन स्टॉप फिल्म म्यूजिक। आज के गीत बहार कार्यक्रम में आपके साथ मैं हूं मनोज। श्रोताओं, ये सुनते हैं सबसे पहले ये गीत फिल्म नमक हराम से, किशोर कुमार की आवाज़ में।

0: India and Slovakia have elevated their ties to a comprehensive partnership. The two sides also yesterday inked 11 agreements to boost cooperation in key areas, including labour migration, digital technology and defence, following talks between Prime Minister Narendra Modi and his Slovak counterpart Robert Fico in Bratislava. Later, addressing a joint press conference, Mr. Modi said, "Elevation of ties symbolises shared beliefs, priorities and future." In the first visit to the European nation by an Indian Prime Minister, Mr. Modi said, both the countries have signed a letter of intent in the field of defence sector.
1: AI ka bhavishya keval innovation se nahi, balki trust, responsibility aur human dignity par aadharit hona chahiye. 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
0: President of Slovakia Peter Pellegrini has conferred Slovakia's highest state honour, the Order of the White Double Cross First Class, upon Prime Minister Modi. Mr. Modi expressed gratitude to the President, the government and the people of Slovakia for the distinguished honour. He said the award is a tribute to the 1.4 billion people of India and to the enduring friendship between India and Slovakia. Prime Minister Modi is arriving in Evian, France today to participate in the G7 summit in the third leg of his two-nation visit. He will be formally welcomed by French President Emmanuel Macron upon arrival. Meanwhile, the 52nd G7 summit is underway in Evian, where leaders of the world's leading economies are discussing major global challenges. President Macron has hosted a working dinner on the theme, Working Together to Address Major International Challenges. Earlier, he formally welcomed the leaders of the G7 countries, including US President Donald Trump and UK Prime Minister Keir Starmer. European Commission President Ursula von der Leyen and European Council President Antonio Costa are also attending the summit. Union Commerce and Industry Minister Piyush Goyal met Monaco's Minister of State Christophe Mermand, Minister of Foreign Affairs and Cooperation Isabella Barrault-Amadi, and Minister of Finance and Economy Frederic Cotolarata in France yesterday. In a social media post, Mr. Goyal said the discussions focused on strengthening bilateral trade, exploring new investment opportunities, and deepening economic cooperation between India and Monaco. Defence Research and Development Organisation, DRDO, has successfully conducted the flight test of the indigenously developed long-range land attack cruise missile from Dr. APJ Abdul Kalam Island in Odisha. In a social media post, Defence Ministry said the missile achieved all mission objectives, validating critical technologies and demonstrating India's growing long-range precision strike capability. Defence Minister Rajnath Singh congratulated the DRDO team. A special investigation team, SIT, constituted to probe allegations of misappropriation of donations and valuables to the Ram Temple in Ayodhya, has begun its investigation. The SIT is headed by Lucknow Divisional Commissioner Vijay Vishwas Pant, with Inspector General of Police Kiran S. and Special Secretary Finance Department Neil Ratan as members. The team reached Ayodhya yesterday, began its probe and visited the Ram Temple premises along with the Commissioner and DM of Ayodhya. Union Public Commission Service, UPSC, has declared the result of Civil Services Preliminary Examination, CSE, for this year. UPSC yesterday informed that this year, against more than 1,000 vacancies, a total of more than 13,000 candidates have been shortlisted for the Civil Services main examination. UPSC also informed candidates with marks, cut-off marks and answer key will be uploaded on the Commission's website only after the declaration of final result. In FIFA World Cup football, debutant Cape Verde produced a stunning result in their opener, holding second-ranked Spain to a goalless draw in Atlanta, United States. An impressive performance by 48-year-old goalkeeper Vuzina helped tiny Cape Verde hold one of the tournament favourites to a draw. And that is the end of this news bulletin.
2: आप सुन रहे हैं AIR लाइव न्यूज 24/7. समय हुआ है रात्रि के 3:10.

State Honour, the Order of the White Double Cross First Class, upon Prime Minister Modi. Mr. Modi expressed gratitude to the President, the government and the people of Slovakia for the distinguished honour. He said the award is a tribute to the 1.4 billion people of India and to the enduring friendship between India and Slovakia. Prime Minister Modi is arriving in Evian, France today to participate in the G7 summit in the third leg of his two-nation visit. He will be formally welcomed by French President Emmanuel Macron upon arrival. The 52nd G7 summit has begun yesterday in Evian, where leaders of the world's leading economies are discussing major global challenges. President Macron has hosted a working dinner on the theme Working Together to Address Major International Challenges. Earlier, he formally welcomed the leaders of the G7 countries, including US President Donald Trump and UK Prime Minister Keir Starmer. European Commission President Ursula von der Leyen and European Council President Antonio Costa are also attending the summit. Union Commerce and Industry Minister Piyush Goyal met Monaco's Minister of State, Christophe Mernand, Minister of Foreign Affairs and Cooperation Isabella Berro-Amadi, and Minister of Finance and Economy Frederic Cotelarda in France yesterday. In a social media post, Mr. Goyal said the discussions focused on strengthening bilateral trade, exploring new investment opportunities and deepening economic cooperation between India and Monaco. A special investigation team, SIT, constituted to probe allegations of misappropriation of donations and valuables at the Ram Temple in Ayodhya has begun its investigation. The SIT is headed by Lucknow Divisional Commissioner Vijay Vishwas Pant with Inspector General of Police Kiran S and Special Secretary Finance Department Neil Ratan as members. Union Public Commission Service, UPSC, has declared the result of Civil Services Preliminary Examination, CSC, for this year. UPSC yesterday informed that this year, against more than 1,000 vacancies, a total of more than 13,000 candidates have been shortlisted for the Civil Services main examination. UPSC also informed candidates that marks, cut-off marks and answer key will be uploaded on the Commission's website only after the declaration of final result. The candidates can download the prelims result on the official website of UPSC, upsc.gov.in. Union Home Secretary Govind Mohan has chaired a high-level review meeting to assess security and logistical preparedness of the NEET UG re-examination. The meeting yesterday reviewed the readiness of state governance for the examination with a focus on student convenience, security arrangements and maintaining the integrity of the examination process. In FIFA World Cup football, debutant Cape Verde produced a stunning result in their opener, holding second-ranked Spain to a goalless draw in Atlanta, United States. An impressive performance by 48-year-old goalkeeper Wisenha helped tiny Cape Verde hold one of the tournament favourites to a draw. Earlier, Sweden thrashed Tunisia 5-1 in their Group F match in Mexico. And that is the end of this news bulletin.